0: Zukunft angeht.
1: Milos Jovovic, is Ron keeping the whole thing together? Because they do a lot, Herbie and Tony.
2: Yeah, I mean, in many ways, Ron is keeping things together, but at the same time, he also affords a lot of liberties and he also takes a lot of initiative at times with breaking up of the time. I think the whole tag, just vamping those four bars, that's something that basically comes from the Ahmad Jamal trio, which was a big influence on Miles, also on his first quintet. There's many factors that make it work. Like, obviously, if you're sticking to those four chords, you need to be able to vary them a lot, to do a lot of creative things with them to keep the interest of the listener. So at first, the soloist has to be creative, in this case, Herbie. Then also, like, all the reharmonizations that Herbie is doing. Then you add to that the way all the interesting rhythmic choices that Tony makes. But also for a vamp to function, I think it's extremely important how creative the walking line is. You know, if you would have a bass player that just plays a very basic walking line, after hearing him go through those four chords for the 10th time, you know, and him running out of ideas, it would kind of get boring. But Miles always had, I would say, the most creative walking bassists of the time. Both Paul Chambers and Ron Carter are the best examples of a creative walking line. Like, you can give them four bars and tell them to play just those four bars for 10 minutes. They're going to figure out every possible combination of 16 notes to play in those four bars. And for me, Ron is such a huge inspiration when it comes to that.
1: Also mit diesen Walking Basslines hat jetzt Milos Jovovic gemeint, diese Viertelbassbegleitung, also das Dum, Bum, Bum, Bum, Bum, Bum. Ich mache jetzt die, was jeder Bassist spielt und der Ron Carter. He has also great ears. He hears if Herbie plays something different, he just follows him. He must have had really, really great ears. Da hat jetzt, gut, das Saxophon war jetzt eh nur ganz kurz zu hören, da ist noch immer nicht Range Order und wir bleiben auch noch immer im Lincoln Center. Ich möchte jetzt nur kurz das Thema von Stella by Starlight, das hier in einem sehr langsamen Tempo gespielt wird, und hören Sie sich diese unglaublichen musikalischen Bogen an, denn die...
2: Is that the one where the guy in the audience screams after the first time?
1: Also da gibt es, also nach, fängt ein Mann zu schreien an. Ich habe irgendwann einmal gehört, dass die Legende geht, dass es Bill Cosby gewesen sein soll, aber er war es dann doch nicht. This is unknown guy who screams here.

0: Scholovich, there is this legend that the band had a very big fight before they entered the stage on Lincoln Center because Miles told them that they won't get paid because it was a beneficial concert. And I think it was Ron Carter who said, I'm not going to play without money. And they had really this mad fight, and there was even the discussion that they won't play. And then these guys get up on stage and make this pure magic. And sometimes these quarrels and this fight also start a fire in the music that's irresistible.
1: Could be, and that does sound like Ron. I think he's, in a way, like the biggest professional in that band, and probably in any band he's in. He's known as being very firm but correct. But yeah, the topics that Urs and Sebastian were talking about, particularly this, what Urs mentioned, the compression. That's very interesting how big of a difference it is in those recordings from the 60s compared to most of modern jazz, which is mixed for people listening to it on headphones in public transport and stuff like that. And there everything kind of has to be in balance, like the peaks and the lows shouldn't be too big. And then you put on a Miles recording, it's meant to be listened on vinyl, on big speakers in a room. Otherwise, you get these jump scares, you know, like when he plays and the dynamic shifts. I think actually that's the biggest difference of this quintet compared to all the previous jazz bands is the dramatic arc of each song. So most of hard bop jazz, it's very consistent, you know, like maybe you have like gradual build-ups towards the end of the solo, then either the next soloist picks up and stays there or they drop a bit and then he's, you know. But in general, most of previous jazz bands have a more consistent sound throughout the song. Like if we think about Art Blakey, or there's like certain peaks, there's arrangements, there's intros and outros, but during the solos, they use the song form and they keep it as a kind of like a simple canvas over which they build up a consistent groove. And then with Miles, it's all about breaking this up, breaking up the rhythm, stretching out the form with the tags, breaking up the dynamics. And I think there Tony Williams is the most important ingredient in a way. Like he's the wildest, the most different to everything that came before. And there's certain influences, of course, like the Bill Evans Trio was breaking up the time in its own way. Bill Evans also being a former member of Miles' band. When it comes to drumming, Elvin Jones was breaking up the time in a completely different way. We mentioned the Ahmad Jamal influence. Ornette Coleman's band is definitely a big influence on the whole time no changes concept. But what I never hear anybody saying, so it might be a controversial opinion, but it's an opinion that I have. The only band I know that did something like this before Miles' second quintet is Mingus's band. And nobody ever makes that connection,
0: absolutely,
1: as far as I know.
0: Yeah, that's a
1: but
0: good connection.
1: But when you hear Mingus,
0: yes,
1: and Danny Richmond going into the, it's completely different. But like this, like we're in medium 4-4 swing, and then suddenly we're in triplets, we modulate to 3-4, then we're in double time. Like we're stretching out the beat, almost falling apart. Like the only band, and I never heard anybody really talk about it. I'm curious how much Miles was influenced by what Mingus was doing with his band, and if he ever would admit to being influenced by Mingus, because we know that they're both were men of big egos.
0: Yes, he also denied the Ornette Coleman influence for a long time. Was Miloš Kolovic und auch Urs Hager mit der Kompression gemeint hat, also wenn etwas stark komprimiert ist, dann werden die ganz lauten und die ganz leisen Stellen mehr oder weniger angeglichen und dann gibt es eben nicht mehr diese Dynamik, und das ist eben das Schöne bei diesen älteren Jazzaufnahmen aus den 60er Jahren, dass sehr viel Dynamik ist. 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
3: Sonntag, der 24. 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

And in later years, when Ron would re-record that song on his albums, he entitled it Doom, which is mood spelled backwards. It's the exact same song, but when it's titled Doom, it's credited just to Ron. There's no shared credit. So that's kind of interesting, yeah.